0: social housing tenants were also living in poverty compared to less than 1 in 10 homeowners. ACoS CEO Cassandra Goldie has urged the federal government to take direct action both to reduce living costs for low-income households and to strengthen the safety net for those who can't get paid work. An Aboriginal-owned accommodation facility has closed its doors today, with its current residents now facing a move 100 kilometres away. The Yisa facility in Darwin offered dialysis patients, homeless Territorians and families fleeing violence a place to stay. Now that it's closing, the Northern Territory government is transferring Yisa's residents to the remote town of Batchelor. The moves raise concerns over how the residents will get healthcare and other essential services in the town. Advocates and the federal government had urged the Northern Territory government to keep Yisa running. Plans to build a 250-bed Indigenous college at the University of Technology Sydney has been put on hold. The university has halted its tender during final talks with Campus Living Villages, which was set to develop the accommodation. Announced in 2018, the UTS college would cover 1,500 square metres on its Haymarket campus in central Sydney. The university says it's looking at alternative options. Just a warning for listeners, this story contains the name of an Aboriginal person who has passed away. The system is broken. That's the message from the family of a young Yagara woman whose body was found in Melbourne over the weekend. Jada Allen Bonner was found in a Melbourne apartment in the early hours of Saturday morning. The 21-year-old's family says they begged police to help 6 weeks before her death. A Victorian police homicide investigation is ongoing. A 60-year-old man was arrested and released after being interviewed by police. No charges have been laid. If this story has raised any issues for you, please call the 24-hour Indigenous Crisis Support Hotline 13 Yarn on 13 92 76. One of Australia's biggest bands has announced the dates of its first tour in 17 years. Details and other stories after this.
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2: Program sponsor.
0: Brisbane, Cairns, Perth, Sydney, Adelaide and Melbourne will host Paranga when they return to touring after a 17-year hiatus.

0: The Brisbane Bands announced their reunion tour, which starts in September next year. Powderfinger says the tour will be part festival, part spectacle, and that they plan to play with some of Australia's best established and emerging talent. In cricket, Australia is well placed after day three of their first test against South Africa in Durban. Australia is none for 33 in its second innings and leads by 139 runs. Matt Renshaw scored 190 to lead Australia to 390 in its first innings. In response, South Africa was dismissed for 284. Now to weather, partly cloudy in Mugajin, Brisbane with a top of 31, 35 with late showers on Gadigal Country, Sydney, whilst 27 with a shower or two on Ngunnawal and Ngambri Country, Canberra. There's also a chance for an afternoon storm. 19 with showers in Nam, Melbourne, and showers increasing in Nipaluna, Hobart with a max of 17, partly cloudy and 19 in Tandanya, Adelaide, sunny and 24 degrees in Borlu, Perth, and mostly sunny in Yarramulla, Darwin with a top of 35. And that's been the latest from NIRS News.
1: 40 kilometres an hour between 8 and 9:30am and 2:30 to 4pm. So keep our kids safe. Stick to the 40 kilometre an hour school zone speed limit and slow down.
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3: Merhaba, ben Mert Balkanlı. 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

0: and Owen Dreddy Reed, all the way from Kingston, Jamaica. Stay tuned to Koori Radio. Stay blessed. Love to you and the family, all the wonderful people out there.
1: The thing that we always believe as Indigenous people of Australia is that we always believe we don't own Mother Earth. 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

And you're listening to Black Chat coming to you live and deadly from the studios here in Gadigal country. And we're lucky enough to be broadcasting to the National Indigenous Radio Service coming out of Turbayagari country up there in Manjin or Manjin. 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I'm your host, Lola Forrester. And thank goodness for the MINS government. There's building a girls' capacity and empowering pathways to careers in science, technology, engineering and maths, which is called STEM, with an investment of $250,000 for who else but the one and only Corey Tuff with Deadly Science to deliver workshops across remote and regional New South Wales schools. So it's pretty exciting news. And as they say from the survey of the 2025 STEM Equality Monitoring Data Report, only 15% of STEM qualified jobs are being held by women. So, and 23% of senior management and 8% of CEOs in STEM qualified industry are women. Yes, so stay tuned. We'll find out more. This is really exciting news for the future as we were talking to Geoffrey Morgan about AI. Well, here we are. We're going STEM. Yes, so stay tuned for that and more. We're moving into another world, another technological world. So we'll kick this hour off with a little bit about Deadly Brothers, which is the Brolga Boys with Our Country, and then we'll come back with Corey Tuff from Deadly Science here on Black Chat. So don't go away. I'm your host, Lola Forrester, here Monday to Friday, 9 to 12.

0: a great track there, the Brolga Boys with Our Country, and lots of things are happening in our country. As I said, we were talking to Jeff Morgan with the Lifestyle Program. Well, now he's moved into helping people with AI, with their businesses and individuals and young people out there. So we thought we'd catch up with another crazy one who's doing amazing work, and this is Deadly Science. And this is great because the Men's Labor Government is building girls' capacity and empowering pathways to careers in science, technology, engineering and maths, as we know it as STEM. And guess what? They've got an investment of $250,000 for Deadly Science to deliver workshops across remote and regional New South Wales schools for women. Yes, and as I say, according to the 2025 STEM Equality Monitoring Data reports, only 15% of STEM qualified jobs are held by women, and 23% of senior management and 8% of CEOs in STEM qualified industries are women. So Corey Tuff is the founder, and he's only been going for 8 years, and the government has recognised all the incredible work that he's doing, and he's also been publishing a lot of books. So, hey, Corey, big congratulations, eh?
1: Hey, Yama, thank you very much. It's some really great news, and we're doing some really good stuff. So, yeah, it's great because, you know, our women are, you know, so, you know, important to educating our young people, and it's just so important. It's so important for our, our women to be in the classroom and teaching our knowledges, because our women are teachers, you know, and that's really important.
0: Well, it always starts with women first, but was this a grant, or did you apply for this, or how did this...
1: This is a grant. We did a small partnership with Women New South Wales to get out to the regions, yep, and get out to the schools, And it was really important for us to, to go and get to the kids that need us the most. And then this kind of developed from there. And then we were able to, hire some Aboriginal women to go and lead these programs out west. And that was really important because we're, bringing jobs back to the communities and back to people who, need them, It's really important to have local people running our programs, because we know when local mobs run our programs, they have the best outcomes.
0: Yep. Also, too, Corey, you've been there for 8 years, and you've done a lot of this STEM, and trying to get people to understand what STEM is all about, but especially with women too. And you've already started these. Workshops already.
1: Yeah. So we've been running these workshops now for a few years, but for me, it's it's super important that as a founder, to bring other people along, the journey, because this is not just a... Deadly Science isn't just the Corey Tuff show. It is a community of people trying to, educate our young people and empower our young people to pursue STEM and, AI, Aboriginal intelligence. It's so important that we hire community people and we look after community, and community be the creators and makers of their own destiny.
0: Yeah, no, I think it's great because we're going regional. What have you found, you've been doing Deadly Science and getting out there, do people have much understanding of STEM, or do they think, oh, that's just too, it's above us, we can't do that?
1: The gap for our people is not in intelligence.
0: Yep.
1: It's in resource and opportunity.
0: Yep.
1: So when Deadly Science comes out to a school, we provide resource and opportunity. And for young people, it's about being what you can see, and they need to see our people as the first scientists, because that's what we were. We are the first scientists. We still are.
0: Yep.
1: We're still heavily involved in the space, and it's really important that they see the kids that, when you interviewed me a couple of weeks ago about my book before it was called Science.
0: Yeah.
1: It's about putting our people in the classroom. And they're the ones that are the teachers. I'm just the guy who sewed it all together, and I want to see our people thrive, and thrive from a community aspect, I don't like when people throw out the word self-determinance, because what does it mean? And for me, self-determinance is communities taking charge of their education and empowering our people to take their rightful place in STEM.
0: Yeah, well, you've got to watch what words you use when you're talking to our mob or all mobs, Keep it, like they say, KISS, keep it simple, stupid, so that they get it. It's really important that you use really simple English to get it across to them, to realise they aren't stupid, you do have the capacity to be able to do it. You just need the guidance to show
1: our kids, and like our kids are the most talented, amazing young people who they deserve every opportunity, every bit of encouragement, anything that we can give them. They deserve to be what they can be and what they choose to be. And I'm very excited. Like, when I see young people in the classroom, I've never in my... Like, I've been out to a lot of communities. I've been out to a lot of schools. And I've never met a kid that's stupid. Yeah. I've always met highly intelligent kids.
0: And it's just guiding them in the right directions, or giving that understanding of what the possibilities are out there, isn't it? Because we're moving into a technological world. We're living into a totally different world. I mean, when the computers first came out, we had a lot of our kids, you know, developing websites and you know, doing things, animation and all these things. I think they didn't even realise that they had a gift. They were clever enough.
1: No, and our kids are just so... Look, our kids are so special, and there's so much, like, we limit ourselves as a society when we limit young people, you know, and when we pigeonhole young people and we say, you know, you're not smart, you're not this, we actually limit ourselves, you know, we limit the potential of our society. So I always think that young people deserve to have the best opportunities in life, and whatever we can provide them, it's super important. And for me, there's a lot of opportunity for young people, but we've just got to channel the right opportunities in. And you know, also for our women, you know, our strong and deadly black women, we want to give them jobs that aren't deficit. You know, we want people in the classroom teaching our culture with pride. We want to be able to, you know, provide employment to people that is, you know, they're coming from a position of strength where they can develop their careers, you know, and they're not... It's not just a job, you know, it's a job that helps, you know, in society, that, you know, helps us, you know, build better, you know, better relationships with community, and it builds communities, right?
0: Mm. No, I think it's great, you know, what you're doing. Mm. So who are the program, what students, you know, where does it start? Does it start in primary school, or how does these programs work that you're going to be delivering?
1: We work with K-12 across... you know, all regions. So, you know, we want to be someone that helps the whole pipeline of young people. Yep. You know, we don't want to be someone that just works with young, like primary school. We want to work with high school as well. So we tailor our resources to those programs. So a lot of what we do is, you know, doing K-12, but, you know, we might have more of a, you know, if we're working with younger people, it might be more of the practical, but then with our programs that go into high schools, we might focus on more of the, you know, the theoretical stuff as well.
0: Yeah, well, we're seeing kids with, you know, laptops and phones, and these little kids, yeah, like four-year-olds and even younger, knowing how to work around and find things on the computers. And it's just incredible because they've got open minds. They're not being corrupted by anything except technology at a very young age. So this is a great opportunity, as you said, from kindergarten. So how many schools will you be attending, and how long will these programs continue?
1: We've committed to going and seeing in 40, 50 schools.
0: What?
1: And we're going to go and see those schools, and we're delivering to, you know, thousands of girls out there, and it's super important because, you know, young women need to see young women, you know, teaching STEM. You know, we need to see, we can't be what you can't see, and this is that in practicality, not, you know, we're not just saying that, we're walking the walk, you know.
0: That's true. I like that one. You can't be if you can't see. Yeah, that's true. And things are really, because I always say women are the future, you know, because we're seeing a lot more boys and men walking around with some strollers and being home dads, and while women are out there doing it. And it's an encouraging women. You can do just as much as, you know, anybody, any male out there. It's just given the opportunities and knowing and having an understanding that you too can do it just as much. Yeah, I reckon it's absolutely brilliant. So when do these workshops start?
1: Oh, they've already started.
0: What?
1: And 2027, we're booked out. So,
0: what?
1: We are someone, like, we're a group of people that, you know, we're constantly delivering to these communities all the time. But also, you know, the thing for me is that in 2027, we are already booked out. We're going to see more kids. We've already seen, like, over 19,000 kids this year, face-to-face.
0: What? 19,000?
1: Yeah, so we're going to go further next year and try and see even more. And we're not doing these tokenistic visits. We are going and we're going to keep going back.
0: Yep.
1: And we're going to keep encouraging our young people. So we're actually getting out there and doing stuff, so...
0: Okay, you're talking about we. How many people have you got on your team that are out there with you?
1: Sorry, what was that? We're going to try and see over 20,000 next year.
0: But your team. Your team. How many's in your team?
1: My team? Oh, we've got over 40 people now, which is really great.
0: Yeah.
1: And this is, and we're continuing to build. And, you know, this came from a GoFundMe page, you know, come from a, you know, two jobs in a GoFundMe page. So, you know, for any.

0: is culture fit in there as well?
1: I mean, our culture is before all those things.
0: Yeah, that's what I mean. But
1: so, yes, it incorporates. So, you know, yes, our culture is before it was called science. It's before it was called mathematics.
0: Yep.
1: These things are innately human. And we are the oldest living culture on Earth. So we're the experts at it.
0: So that's what I mean. So kids will understand that don't lose your culture just because it's called STEM. It's a part of who your ancestors always were and always will be. Astronomy, science, you know, everything's been there. It's just a matter of kicking it in, because in the past it was always said Aboriginal people were dumb. They didn't know anything.
1: Yeah.
0: And slowly.
1: And you can. Yeah. All those things can, people are starting to realise how advanced our people are. You know, they're all starting to realise how advanced our people are, and that is a good thing. And, you know, we're going to have some resistance. We're going to have some people who try and call that back. But the problem is for them is that we've got young people in the classroom today who are learning about Aboriginal people as scientists, as STEM professionals, people that are innovative, that, you know, they're learning about Aboriginal intelligence, AI.
0: Yep.
1: You know, so those people are going to grow up to adults one day.
0: Yep.
1: You know, those people are going to be people who have a greater cultural literacy than our non-Indigenous brothers and sisters today.
0: Also, keep going.
1: And they're going to grow up into people that have a greater respect for Aboriginal people because they're learning about Aboriginal cultures in the classroom. You know, learning multiple perspectives and learning the different perspectives, the greater the lens of knowledge.
0: Yep, no, it's great, because we've got students now at NASA that have gone over NASA. I think they're coming back next week. But, you know, once we start kind of getting people to understand, our younger people understand, we'll be looking at other First Nation cultures. Like, you know, Africa started a lot of things when it came to technology and, understanding.
1: Exactly, yeah.
0: That was all there.
1: Exactly, and it's so good.
0: Yep, so we'll be able to make these connections, because we do have this technology, and move into places like Nigeria, into Mali, you know, where they had some...
1: Yeah.
0: They had it they were way, way advanced before Western culture came along and kind of tried to destroy that culture. So this is good. So you're looking at doing so many. I can't believe it. You've already done so many students out there. What's their reaction so far?
1: Oh, they love it. You know, it's so good, because, you know, we come from the relationship first model. This isn't about collecting data. This isn't about how many kids we visit. It's really about the relationship and getting kids to understand that this is STEM knowledge and that this is really important and this is their culture. And when you lead with culture and you connect with young people with culture, the greater the outcome. So for me, you know, I hate the word outreach, because, you know, when I grew up in Dapto, all places, and, you know, outreach was the local liaison officer coming to the school and teaching you about how you're a criminal, you know, before you were a criminal.
0: Simple.
1: So we don't use words like outreach. We engage young people. You know, we learn about young people. We listen to them. Our programs are informed by young people and community, and that's why we were able to get out to so many kids, and that's why we have really good outcomes with young people.
0: Yeah, because the younger you start, the more it expands the brain there. So, look, if people are out there, they're wanting to know, it's better just to get onto deadlyscience.org.au to learn more about deadly science, and then you're already booked out for next year.
1: Yeah, we're already booked out. We've got to try and find some more people and some more money to get out to more young people. But the schools love our programs. The communities love our programs. We've got to, you know, try and find ways to increase capacity so we can get out to many more young people. Because for me, you know, the job's not done yet. You know, that's really important. Yeah.
0: Well, you've got in term four, you've got 17 schools here with the deadly science. Is that right, with the STEM? Is that right? The amount of schools that you got in term four? Oh, he's dropped out. Yes, you're listening to Black Chat here. Look, thanks. This is really exciting news about the Minns Labor government is building on girls' capacity and empowering pathways to careers in science technology. Well, we all call it STEM. There's an investment of $250,000 for deadly science to deliver workshops. And as Corey said, they're already booked out for next year, 2020.

27. The program at the moment is aimed at students from kindergarten to year 9 with a focus on year 4 and 9. This expansion follows a successful pilot in October 2025 and March 2026, which saw Deadly Science deliver 12 programs at six schools in regional New South Wales, where over 300 students attended. And this one is really focusing on girls and women. Yes, so this is a great opportunity because, as they said, with the data report, that was the 2025 STEM Equality Monitoring Data Report, only 15% of STEM qualified jobs were held by women. So we'll keep you updated on that and more here on Black Chat. And yes, I think that's absolutely brilliant. Aboriginal intelligence now moving in and encouraging kids. They're just as good as anybody. And forget science, astronomy and all that was always there. So as Lou Bennett says, time. That's all it takes, time.

Man, a great track there from Lou Bennett, talking about time. Yes, and don't forget Black Chat here, Monday to Friday, 9 till 12, where we try to keep you up to date with events and issues that are happening, not just in Gadigal country, but across the many nations that make up this great southern land. And just remember, this is Indigenous Business Month, local and connect, as I say. This celebrates achievements in excellence, leadership, innovation and collaboration across Aboriginal Torres Strait Islander enterprises, and each year invite Indigenous businesses to nominate or be nominated for the awards category. And the nominations did close in September, with winners notified in late September and published honourably at at their event on the 1st of October. So, as they say, it held annually from the 1st and 31st of October, and it's now in its 12th year, continuing its community-led mission to elevate Indigenous entrepreneurships, culture and economic empowerment, and honour Indigenous businesses amongst their peers. So that's where, I suppose, too, STEM comes into it, and also to what our deadly brother Geoffrey Morgan's doing with encouraging people to use AI. Yes, so there we go. Their link to go and find out more is indigenousbusinessmonth.com.au, www.indigenousbusinessmonth.com.au. Also, some exciting news happening down there in Naam, and that's the fashion show, the Melbourne Fashion Week debuts on the 19th of October, and it goes through to the 25th. So this year's theme is Wear the Moment, Celebrate Self-Expression and the Inclusive Spirit of Male and Female, with a citywide program encompassing 7 premier runways, more than 100 events and sessions, and more than 300 participating designers and retailers. So there will be First Nation people there, and our deadly sister Sarita Fielding will be making the Melbourne Fashion Week debut, and she'll be there on the opening night, at the National Gallery of Victoria. Yeah, so that'll be pretty deadly. Also, too, coming up is the success of Miss First Nation 2025, the Melt Festival, and it's proud to announce Mr. First Nation, Australia's inaugural Black Drag King pageant, and that's landing at the Brisbane Powerhouse from the 21st to the 23rd of October. So the first pageant of its kind, Mr. First Nation, will see 6 Black Drag Kings from across the country compete over 2 heats, Best National Costume and Mr. Talent, and original performance round will, with no lip syncing. Yeah, it all has to be real. The competition will accumulate in a grand final on the 23rd of October, where the first ever Mr. First Nation will be crowned. More than a pageant, they said, it's a celebration of creativity, culture, connection and community, where the stage is built to celebrate Black masculinity, gender diversity and drag king artistic artistry. Yes, so there we go. There's a whole heap of different ones, so we might get someone on and have a talk about this First Nations at the Melt Festival. Yes. Also, what else have we got coming up? We've got the Living Language Strong Future. This is the New South Wales Aboriginal Language Week from the 18th to the 25th of October, and it's celebrating their 4th annual Aboriginal Language Week, taking place this year, as I said, from the 18th to the 25th of October. It'll kick off this year the theme Living Language Strong Futures, which celebrates and encourages the continued work of language practitioners and communities. This year we celebrate Aboriginal communities and their ongoing efforts to revitalise, strengthen and share Aboriginal languages across New South Wales. So the Aboriginal Language Trust will be hosting 4 online webinar sessions to inform, celebrate and discuss a range of topics that support understanding of ALT resources and grant opportunities. So please, it's some starting off. So Tuesday they'll kick off from 10 a.m. to 11 a.m. That's access to country registration. Then they've got, Our Language, Our Way registration, Young Voices, Strong Language. And we've got grants and funding opportunities. So just get onto their website, the Aboriginal Language Trust. It's alt.nsw.gov.au, alt.nsw.gov.au. And that is for the New South Wales Aboriginal Language Week. Yes, it'll be pretty deadly, everyone. Yeah. Also, what else have we got? Yeah, check out Magabella Books. They've got some great publications coming out all the time. We're trying to get hold of someone to talk about it. And they publish Aboriginal,
Torres Strait Islanders and South Sea Islanders stories. So there's always lots of great stories, and it's great that people can put them, get their stories out there and publish them, like the latest ones, the new releases, The Burden and the Blessing by Edith Wright, and Following the Dream, the Polly Farmer story by Kim Farmer and Steve Hawke. So that's a good one. Yep. Oh, let's see. Let's have a pause for the cause and do a little bit of our cruiser. Yeah, country cruiser man, and that's Adam James from up there in, where is he now? Is it Queensland? I don't know if he's in Stradie. Yeah, but this is a country singer. It's called, yeah, here we go. Take it away, Adam.

0: And a great track there from Adam James, our country crooner here on Black Chat. Oh, there's so many great things happening out there, and one of them is investing in the long-term health of Australia's marine parks, and applications are now open for the fifth round of the Marine Park Grant Program, with a total of $5.6 million making available by the Australian Government. So grants are between $50,000 and $500,000 are available for organisations and communities to take an active role in the management of Australia's marine parks. The grants will provide opportunities for First Nation people, regional communities, scientists, fishers and other marine park users to undertake activities that enhance the understanding, protection and sustainability of marine parks. So Park Australia branch head and Marine Island Parks, Sean Barclay, says the program has already done excellent work to help secure the long-term health of Australian marine parks. So previous rounds have attracted a wide range of innovative projects, ideas, advancing First Nation-led sea country management, promoting sustainable fishing and biodiversity research, and enabling the removal of marine debris, he said. And the key aim of the project and the program is to increase opportunities to integrate First Nation people's knowledge and participation in protecting and restoring Australia's marine cultural heritage and environment. So Park Australia managed 60 Commonwealth marine parks covering 3.8 million kilometres, protecting reefs, islands and deep sea habitats and many threatened marine species ranging from whales, sharks, dolphins to coral and other invertebrates. So as they say, since 2018, the Australian Government has provided $28.8 million funding through four previous rounds of their marine park grants, supporting 91 projects nationwide to deliver a range of outstanding conservation outcomes. So this is a great opportunity. So for more information, just go to australianparks.gov.au/management. And as I said, the application closed as of 4 o'clock Australian Eastern Standard Time on the 27th of October. So that's a great one, everyone, investing in the long-term health of Australia's marine parks. Wow. Also too, CBAA, the Community Broadcasting Association, they've got their conference taking place this year in Geelong on the 22nd to the 24th of October. The premier event is community broadcasting, bringing together station leaders, volunteers, sector figures and other interested in the arts and craft of community broadcasting. So featuring the three stream formats let you know choices are between the fundamentals, content and businesses of community broadcasting. This is a must for you no matter what. So this year we've got probably about four or five finalists in the CBAA, community awards. So it's going to be exciting news. And because I said the CBAA conference begins on the 22nd of October. Yes, so it'll be a great one. And don't forget, if you've got events happening, one of the ways to get the message out there is to email us at Black Chat. Also, too, coming up tomorrow is the Vanuatu. They've got the event for travel agents who attend and learn more about Vanuatu from a tourist office team, as well as a variety of hotel and activities provided or providers from Vanuatu. So that's happening tomorrow and Wednesday. Yes, so that'll be a good one. And that's from... where is that? Vanuatu events. That's at gtitourism.com.au. That's gtitourism.com.au to find out more there. I think it'll be good. Yes. Oh, what else have we got coming up too? Another one just before, yeah, the first event will kick off, this is VAX, first event will kick off on the 29th of October on the Derby Arts Centre, followed by an event in Werribee on the 12th of November and concluded at Ararat on the 19th of November. All three events will again be moderated by respected leaders, Uncle Charles Parkins, with discussions expected to cover a broad range of topics and issues impacting Aboriginal communities across the state. So the VAX acting CEO, Jim O'Shea, says the Q&A style event has been a valuable event for communities in previous years, and this year's event is no exception. So truth-telling and uncomfortable conversations are central to the way forward for Aboriginal Torres Strait Islander people. These events create a safe space for mob to have meaningful conversations prior to hitting the polling stations in November. So as I said, that's happening at the Derby Arts Centre at Preston on Thursday the 29th of October from 6 till 8:30. Would be good, yes. So we might get someone and have a talk about that. And as you know, VAX is the peak body for Aboriginal Torres Strait Islander health and wellbeing in Victoria, the only one of its kind with 35 Aboriginal community-controlled organisations as member. The VAX members support over 65,000 Aboriginal Torres Strait Islander people in Victoria and combined are the largest employees of Aboriginal people in the state. Yes, so the elections are coming up in November. We might better squeeze one more in. And as a deadly late uncle, not looking back, that's the deadly Bobby McLeod. That'll almost take us to the top of the hour.
1: Like yesterday, looking at walking down a dreamin' track.

a great track there from the late Bobby McLeod. What an amazing man. But the Dirich took his sons all around the globe to about 25 countries and went to Scotland where the McLeods is. And, yes, the boys are continuing out there. And that's all we have on the program. It was great to catch up with Geoffrey Morgan with the Lifestyle Program and how now he's focusing on AI and helping businesses and young people to understand it and get out there. And also Corey Taff, who's got the grant from the Minns government of $250,000 for Deadly Science for the STEM program and to encourage young women to get out there. So the workshops will be running in 16 regional schools in central and far western New South Wales. They're already booked out for next year, so they'll be looking to, they've about 40 to 50 schools. So, yeah, it's pretty deadly. So in this year, they've got to 19,000 kids. So thank you for joining us, and I'll be back again tomorrow with some more deadly people. Thank you for tuning in. Black Chat here, Monday to Friday, 9 to 12. I'm your host, Lola Forrester. We get to give you deadly news and deadly music and upgrades of other great events that are happening across this great southern land. Take it away, Nardina Dixon.

0: The excitement of the Rugby League World Cup 2026 kicking off on 15th October. 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
1: Hello, I'm Toby Goff. Small business groups are launching an ad campaign criticising the ban on card surcharges and the ATO decision to ban credit card payments for tax bills. The tax office changes have been delayed due to backlash over the lack of notice. Mortgage broker Joseph Dowd is behind the advertising blitz. He says businesses are paying the price for government decisions.
2: They're going into Parliament this week to discuss all these new tax laws and stuff. Mate, Australia has had a gutful. Everyone can see it. This is all just a revenue raise on small business and it's choking the life out of them.
1: One Nation has seen a drop in support in both major polls released as politicians return to Canberra. Labor leads the Paul Hanson-led party 29-25 in the Reserve Political Monitor and 29-28 in the News poll. The coalition has made up ground among both groups of surveyed voters. Independent MP Monique Ryan says she wouldn't be worried if high-profile Liberal Josh Frydenberg makes a play for her seat. Ms Ryan snatched the Melbourne seat of Kooyong from Mr Frydenberg at the 2022 federal election. There's speculation Mr Frydenberg is eyeing a return to politics and his old seat. Ms Ryan has told Nine that's a matter for him.
3: Clearly he has ongoing ambitions, but he doesn't speak much about Kooyong, and that's the part of the world that I'm most focused on. It's a great privilege to be the member for Kooyong, and I will continue to fight to represent our community as best I can against whoever the Liberal Party decides to put up.
1: Ukraine's President Volodymyr Zelensky is pushing back against Donald Trump's calls for Ukraine to choose a new leader. The US president has been critical of Kiev over strikes on Russian oil refineries, claiming their actions are driving up global energy costs. Trump says he's brokered the so-called energy ceasefire to prevent further attacks between the two nations, but Zelensky says he'll only choose to cooperate if Moscow holds up to their end of the deal.
4: Tell Putin, give us 2 months. 60 days of total ceasefire, 60 days, and we will organise elections.
1: The Vatican says Pope Leo is preparing for a surgical procedure to remove a small early-stage growth on his lung. The pontiff confirmed the news during his Sunday address in St Peter's Square. Also making news, Powderfinger have released the dates for their 2027 reunion tour. The show will be kicking off in Brisbane on the 3rd of September. Checking sport, Australia leads by 139 runs at stumps on day 3 of the first men's test against South Africa. 4 catches from Steve Smith equaled the record for the most by a non-keeper in test history, before Nick Maddison and Travis Head slogged 5 boundaries between them to bring the Baggy Greens to 33 runs at close of play. Brodie Kostecki and Todd Hazelwood are kings of the mountain after a dramatic finish to the Bathurst 1000, and Essendon is playing down coach Mark McVay's meeting with former Bomber Jake Stringer as only a family catch-up as the Spearhead looks for a fourth club.
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How you going? This is Chad Morgan Jr. We're on Deadly Radio 3KND. Hey, that cool and deadly radio, folks. Don't miss it, eh? See ya!

0: Hello, I'm Lachlan Gray. Two new opinion polls show support for Labor is up, but voters are blaming the Albanese government for cost of living woes. Federal politics editor Michael Packey.
1: Resolve and News Poll have spoken to almost 4,000 voters between them. Both show core support for Labor is up slightly to 29%. One Nation has dipped and the Coalition is stuck in third spot. But the polls also show voters are blaming the Albanese government for the economic crunch the country finds itself in and are demanding it be fixed. Despite dissatisfaction in his performance, Anthony Albanese remains preferred Prime Minister over Pauline Hanson and opposition leader Angus Taylor. However, the respective research shows more voters are warming to Mr. Taylor. Michael Packey, Canberra.
0: Independent MP Monique Ryan says she's not concerned if Josh Frydenberg decides to run for her seat of Kooyong at the next election. Miss Ryan won the Melbourne-based seat from Mr. Frydenberg at the 2022 federal election, but she claims her old sparring partner would be more focused on becoming the next Liberal Prime Minister than serving the needs of the community. A senior Labor MP says she's sympathetic to the plight of small businesses, arguing the Reserve Bank's surcharge ban should have gone further. Businesses say they've had to increase prices as the banks are still charging them a merchant fee for credit card transactions. Christy McBain has told News 24 the banks should have been stopped from passing on the fee when the RBA implemented its surcharge reforms.
2: Businesses are already paying a range of account keeping fees and fees to banks, which are making billions of dollars in profit. They shouldn't be charging for these point of sale machines, which is what the banks have told them they want to institute now.
0: Small businesses have launched a campaign urging the federal government to reverse the entire measure. A Pakistani national has been killed and 11 others injured after a second strike on Riyadh's main international airport in 2 days. Authorities say a projectile hit a passenger terminal, igniting a fire inside the facility. Houthi rebels in Yemen are now reclaiming responsibility, warning all Saudi airports remain potential targets. Also making news, Pope Leo will undergo surgery in the coming days to remove a localised nodule on his lung, and the children of shark attack victim Greg O'Neill have joined thousands of people in a powerful tribute at Perth's Sorrento Beach. The 63-year-old was attacked just 15 metres from shore last month. Checking sport, Zach Butters has officially been welcomed to Witten Oval after joining the Western Bulldogs from Port Adelaide on a 9-year contract. In cricket, Steve Smith has surpassed Joe Root's record for the most test catches by a non-keeper as Australia dismantled South Africa for 284 on day 3 in Durban. Nick Maddison and Travis Head will resume tonight at none for 33. And Manchester City was undeterred by a hostile crowd as they defeated Liverpool 3-0 in their first EPL clash since being found guilty of financial breaches. That's the very latest. I'm Lachlan Gray.
3: It's lit on the midday rush.

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0: Grajat por la
1: flor. Hello, I'm Lachlan Gray. The Albanese government will introduce legislation for a minimum 30% tax on discretionary trusts. Many small business owners argue the change will just make it harder to run an enterprise in Australia. The government has carved out the agricultural sector from the changes. Chamber of Commerce and Industry Chief Executive Andrew McKellar is urging the government to scrap the tax altogether.
2: The trust tax that government has proposed to implement will hit 240,000 small businesses, pharmacies, small retailers, small and medium-sized home builders.
1: The opposition says the Albanese government doesn't get small business as operators face new taxes and increased costs. An ad campaign is running on social media and billboards in Canberra urging the government to address the issues. Businesses argue they have no choice but to pass on costs to consumers. Liberal leader Angus Taylor says the government has botched its reforms and that's having a real-world impact.
3: Hope is the fuel for aspiration, prosperity and achievement in our economy, and hope is disappearing fast under this government. And that's why we have a plan to fix our economy and protect our way of life. Central to that plan is axing Labor's toxic taxes.
1: Voters have delivered the major parties mixed results in the latest opinion poll of more than 2,200 people. The Resolve Political Monitor shows almost half of those surveyed are blaming the Albanese government for the cost of living crisis. Despite this, core support for Labor has increased to 29%, One Nation has dipped to 25%, and the Coalition is on 23%. The CEO of Parents at Work understands why working parents should prioritise taking time off over the Christmas break to care for their families. It comes on the back of employees with children being prioritised for leave over their single counterparts. Emma Walsh says a lot of parenting can't be outsourced.
4: There's a lot of cost involved in that. And also, generally, you know, people do need their families around caring for them. It is a responsibility. They do need time.
1: And several government bodies will be examined as an inquest begins into the death of Elizabeth Strews. The 8-year-old girl died after being denied life-saving insulin for diabetes from her family, who are proving their faith in God. 30 witnesses are expected to give evidence throughout the inquest, which will run over a 2-week period. Checking sport, bad light has ended play for the third straight day at the first men's test against South Africa in Durban. The match has now lost 61 overs to poor light as Australia lead by 139 runs heading into day four. Hawksford's Aidan Schubert and Sam Butler will become Gold Coast players as early as today as the Suns bolster their forward line following the loss of Ben King. And a shattered Anton Di Pasquale says he knew his hopes of winning the Bathurst 1000 were cooked moments before his car ran out of fuel while leading on the final lap. That's the latest. I'm Lachlan Gray.

This is not a sad song. A sad song to sing when you're alone. In its way, a glad song, yes, a glad song. A simple tune that simply seems to make you feel good when you sing.

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Let's go one time.

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0: Hello, I'm Lachlan Gray. Two new opinion polls show voters are demanding the Albanese government addresses the cost of living crisis. Despite the economic crunch facing many households, Labor is still the nation's most dominant political party. The Resolve and News poll both show core support for Labor is at 29%, One Nation is second, and the Coalition third. But Deputy Liberal Leader Jane Hume believes the opposition is making inroads.
1: We will keep talking about our policies that we've already put forward 18 months prior to an election. We'll keep talking about those policies every day. Scrapping Labor's taxes, going further and lowering more taxes, lowering energy prices and putting Australians first.
0: Later this week, the Albanese government will implement legislation to impose a 30% tax on discretionary trusts. Small business owners say the move is another hit to their operations in a tight economic environment. The government has carved out the agriculture sector from the move, but the opposition argues the tax should be scrapped for everyone. Liberal MPs say they would welcome the return of Josh Frydenberg to federal parliament. It's understood Mr. Frydenberg is weighing up his options ahead of the 2028 election. There's a chance he could recontest his old Melbourne-based seat of Kooyong, which he lost 4 years ago. Opposition MP Dan Tehan says Mr. Frydenberg would be a great addition to the parliament.
2: If Josh wins pre-selection and he can knock off Monique Ryan, I think the Australian Parliament will be a better place. I think it'll be stronger, it'll have better intellect, it'll have someone who can make a contribution. So absolutely, bring it on.
0: Australian engineer Robert Pether has left Iraq after 5 years in detention following an extensive campaign to secure his release. The 51-year-old and his Egyptian colleague were arrested in 2021 while working on a $1 billion construction project. He was found guilty of deception, but his lawyers argued he could not be held responsible for the actions of the company he was working for. A coronial inquest has begun today that will examine the death of Elizabeth Strews. The 8-year-old died in 2022 from type 1 diabetes complications after her parents withdrew her insulin to prove their faith in God. Child safety officials will be put under the microscope to determine whether they underestimated the family's so-called extreme religious beliefs. Also making news, Smart Traveller advises Australians to avoid travel to King Khalid Airport in the Saudi capital of Riyadh after a second strike in as many days. An Australian rock legend, Ross Wilson, has publicly criticised the use of his classic hit Eagle Rock at a One Nation campaign rally. Checking sport, new Western Bulldogs signing Zach Butters believes returning to Victoria will take his game to another level. The star midfielder was unveiled at Witten Oval after signing a record 9-year deal worth approximately $18 million. Runner Izzy Bat Doyle has broken the Australian women's marathon record in placing 6th in Chicago with a time of 2 hours, 20 minutes and 38 seconds. And Max Verstappen has won Formula One Singapore Grand Prix for the first time, Aussie Oscar Piastri finishing in 5th. That's the very latest. I'm Lachlan Gray.
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G'day, I'm Philip Adams and I prattle away on Radio National, a program called Late Night Live, but there's a better radio station than ours. 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Good on ya, 3KND.

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0: Hello, I'm Lachlan Gray. Two new opinion polls show support for Labor is up, but voters are blaming the Albanese government for cost of living woes. Federal politics editor Michael Packie.
1: Resolve and News Poll have spoken to almost 4,000 voters between them. Both show core support for Labor is up slightly to 29%. One Nation has dipped and the Coalition is stuck in third spot. But the polls also show voters are blaming the Albanese government for the economic crunch the country finds itself in and are demanding it be fixed. Despite dissatisfaction in his performance, Anthony Albanese remains preferred Prime Minister over Pauline Hanson and opposition leader Angus Taylor. However, the respective research shows more voters are warming to Mr. Taylor. Michael Packie, Canberra.
0: The Albanese government claims the surcharge ban on credit card transactions is a decision of the Reserve Bank. Business groups argue they're being forced to absorb the extra cost at a time when economic conditions are difficult. Labor is being urged to scrap the surcharge ban, but Small Business Minister Anna Lee has told Parliament it's not a matter for the government.
2: On the matter of the credit card surcharge or the ban to the credit card surcharge, it was a decision that was made by the RBA. I became aware of it, as did everyone else, when the RBA made that decision and made it public.
0: The opposition claims the Albanese government has bungled a suite of tax changes which are now hurting the economy. Later this week, Labor will introduce legislation implementing a 30% tax on discretionary trusts. Many small business owners use the trusts to protect their assets. Shadow Treasurer Tim Wilson says the government needs to abandon the changes.
3: The consistent theme of the Albanese government has been to punch down and kneecap small businesses who just want to get ahead.
0: The Royal Commission into Anti-Semitism will hold extra hearings this month, focusing on last year's terror attack at Bondi Beach. The inquiry wants to know what authorities knew in the lead-up to December 14 attack, which claimed 15 lives. It's also seeking answers about the shooters and what security arrangements were in place at the Hanukkah by the Sea event. Due to the sensitivity of the evidence, the hearings won't be open to the public. Also making news, Australian engineer Robert Pether has left Iraq after 5 years in detention following an extensive campaign to secure his release, and a coronial inquest has begun today that will examine the death of 8-year-old Queensland girl Elizabeth Strews. Checking sport, Brody Kostecki and Todd Hazelwood are continuing to revel in the glory of their second Bathurst 1000 victory. The number 17 Mustang taking the lead on the final lap of the great race after Chevrolet's Anton Di Pasquale ran out of fuel. Sydney has reportedly shut down North Melbourne's first offer for Nick Blakey. The Swans defender has nominated the Kangaroos as his preferred team. And Wallabies fullback Tom Wright insists they're closing the gap on the All Blacks despite last week's Bledisloe Cup thrashing at Eden Park. That's the latest. I'm Lachlan Gray.
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1: Hey, will you sign a petition to overturn Mayor West's ban on gay marriage?
2: Gay marriage? 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

0: Hello, I'm Lachlan Gray. Business groups say the sector can no longer be used as a punching bag for the federal government. Later this week, legislation will be introduced to impose a 30% tax on discretionary trusts. Many small businesses use the structure to protect assets and manage their cash flow. Chamber of Commerce and Industry Chief Executive Andrew McKellar says the tax is just another hit to business.
1: To hit 240,000 legitimate small businesses, many of them simply family-owned small businesses, that's not fair. We want to see a government giving small business a fair go. Small business should not be the punching bag of government.
0: A new opinion poll shows almost half the 2,200 voters surveyed are blaming the Albanese government for the cost of living crisis. The Resolve Political Monitor says this eclipses the number who believe international factors are responsible. The poll still puts core support for Labor at 29%, which is ahead of One Nation on 25% and the Coalition on 23%. Older Australians could be forced to make tough choices between paying for private health insurance and covering everyday essentials if proposed rebate changes go ahead. Almost half of those surveyed say they would keep their existing cover and cut spending elsewhere if the age-based health insurance rebate was removed. Council on the Ageing Australia Chief Executive Patricia Sparrow says people shouldn't have to choose.
2: They've taken private health insurance out to ensure that they can look after their own healthcare and that they're not a burden to the public hospital system. People are really concerned that if the government proceeds, there'll be more demand on public hospital systems and that they would have to wait for really long periods of time.
0: A survey has found more than 70% of female and 60% of male dementia carers feel overwhelmed by their responsibilities. Dementia Australia is calling for an independent review of respite services to prevent burnout and support families. The advocacy group is also pushing for a new navigation network to help carers access local support services. And Australian engineer Robert Pether has left Iraq after 5 years in detention, following an extensive campaign to secure his release. The 51-year-old and his Egyptian colleague were arrested in 2021 while working on a $1 billion construction project. He was found guilty of deception, but his lawyers argued he could not be held responsible for the actions of the company that he was working for. Checking sport, veteran Nathan Lyon has expressed disappointment in the lowly crowd turnout during the first test in South Africa since the sandpaper scandal. With Australia holding a 139-run lead heading into day four in Durban tonight, Lyon says there should be more interest. St Kilda AFLW assistant Matthew Brewer will take over as interim senior coach after Nick Del Santo's decision to step aside. And Sinisha Kakadzic has parted ways with South Melbourne following their historic Australia Cup triumph. That's the latest news and sport. I'm Lachlan.

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I've been through so many changes in my life, woman.

He will not be with me the next time I come to New Orleans. Won't be here. Y'all clap your hands right here, everybody. Come on, y'all, right here. Come on. I'm loving it. Let's go to Jamaica. No, let's go to New Orleans, Jamaica, right here. Say.

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If you had one shot, one opportunity to seize everything you ever wanted in one moment, would you capture it?

0: Hello, I'm Lachlan Gray. The Albanese government will this week implement legislation to impose a 30% tax on discretionary trusts. Small business owners say the move is another hit to their operations in a tight economic environment. The government has carved out the agriculture sector from the move, but the opposition argues the tax should be scrapped for everyone. Labor is trying to distance itself from the problems that have emerged from the decision to ban the credit card surcharge. Small businesses say they are being forced to shoulder the extra cost. The tax office then stated it would no longer accept credit card payments until the government intervened in to reverse the matter. Small Business Minister Anna Lee has told Parliament she's working through the reforms introduced by the Reserve Bank.
1: The RBA announced their decision to ban surcharges on March 31st of this year, stating that surcharges will be banned from October 1st. On October 1st, the ATO announced their decision that they would not be accepting credit cards, and that's when I found out.
0: The Royal Commission into Anti-Semitism will hear further evidence about the events leading up to the Bondi Beach terrorist attack. A father and son targeted the Hanukkah by the Sea event on December 14 last year, shooting 15 people dead. The Commission wants to hear about security at the event and intelligence about the two men involved in the incident. Due to the sensitivity of the evidence, the hearings will not be open to the public. A coronial inquest into the death of Elizabeth Strews is underway. The 8-year-old died in 2022 from type 1 diabetes complications after her parents withdrew her insulin to prove their faith in God. Child safety officials will be put under the microscope to determine whether they underestimated the family's so-called extreme religious beliefs. The federal government is being urged to establish a national framework to support families affected by dementia. The majority of surveyed carers say they feel overwhelmed by their responsibilities, and almost half say some family relationships have deteriorated since they began caring. Dementia Australia's Kylie Miskovsky says many of those looking after someone with the degenerative disease are struggling to access help for themselves.
2: Carers repeatedly tell us that they're struggling to access the respite care that they need that would really help them and support them to keep the person living with dementia to remain living at home for as long as possible. So that's why we're calling for a national independent review of respite services.
0: Also making news, at least five people are missing after another destructive flash flood in Nepal. Nine foreigners are among 95 people rescued so far. It's not yet known if any Australians are in the area. Checking sport, talks have reportedly stalled as the Western Bulldogs attempt a trade for Brisbane defender Kitty Coleman. Essendon has also expressed their interest in the 26-year-old Lion, who missed all three grand final wins with Brisbane. The Bombers have bolstered their coaching ranks under senior coach Mark McVeigh, with Bulldogs assistant Daniel Pratt joining as the Bombers' senior assistant. And in the EPL, Manchester City has defeated Liverpool 3-0 after being booed onto the field in their first match since being found guilty of financial breaches. That's the latest in news and sport. I'm Lachlan Gray.

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When I'm not busy watching YouTube and catching up with my cousins on the Facebook, I am listening to 3KND on the live streaming on their website 3KND.org.au. Check it out.

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0: Hello, I'm Sasha Foote. Labor is being accused of targeting small business as they face increased taxes and other costs. Federal politics editor Michael Packie.
1: As politicians arrived in the national capital, they were confronted by huge billboards at the airport urging government to fix the mess created by the credit card surcharge ban. Small business owners say they can't afford to absorb the extra cost, while the tax office planned to stop accepting credit card payments until the Treasurer intervened. Opposition leader Angus Taylor says Labor has lurched from one disaster to another.
2: It only takes a bad bit of government policy and the margin's gone.
1: Under fire during question time, Prime Minister Anthony Albanese has dismissed claims he's at war with business.
3: Small business is absolutely vital to the Australian economy.
1: Later this week, the government will introduce legislation slapping a 30% tax on discretionary trusts. Michael Packie, Canberra.
0: One Nation says public pressure has forced the Royal Commission into anti-Semitism to hold extra hearings. The inquiry will examine security and intelligence issues in the lead-up to last year's Bondi Beach terror attack, which claimed 15 lives. The hearings will be held in secret due to the sensitive nature of the evidence. One Nation leader Pauline Hanson has told News 24 she's not surprised the hearings have been extended.
4: They didn't put enough terms of reference there to actually really address the issues with this. Now, because the public perception, that's what I think it's about the public wanting more.
5: That's why
4: public pressure,
5: been extra
4: correct,
5: hearings.
4: Public pressure. So now they're extending out to Asia and to the AFP.
0: The latest opinion polls from Resolve and News Poll show core support for Labor is up slightly to 29%. One Nation has dipped to 25% and the Coalition is stuck in third on 23%. But the polls also show voters are blaming the Albanese government for the economic crunch the country finds itself in and are demanding it be fixed. Australian engineer Robert Pethers left Iraq after 5 years in detention. Following an extensive campaign to secure his release, the 51-year-old and his Egyptian colleague were arrested in 2021 while working on a billion-dollar construction project. He was found guilty of deception, but his lawyers argued he could not be held responsible for the actions of the company he was working for. Checking sport, Zach Butters has revealed he contemplated going public with his plan return to Victoria during his final season at Port Adelaide. The star midfielder has already made his mind up about his exit ahead of the 2026 campaign, but couldn't make it official until the off-season. Australia could be in a race against the light if they are to win the opening test against South Africa. The visitors lead by 139 runs heading into day 4 tonight. That is the very latest. I'm Sasha Foote.

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What's where I'm from, pal? All right, you're listening to 3KND, Cool and Deadly.

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0: Hello, I'm Sasha Foote. Labor is trying to distance itself from problems which have emerged from the decision to ban the credit card surcharge. Small businesses say they're being forced to shoulder the extra cost. The tax office then stated it would no longer accept credit card payments until the government intervened in to reverse the matter. Small Business Minister Anne Alley has told Parliament she's working through the reforms introduced by the Reserve Bank.
1: The RBA announced their decision to ban surcharges on March 31st of this year, stating that surcharges will be banned from October 1st. On October 1st, the ATO announced their decision that they would not be accepting credit cards, and that's when I found out.
0: Additional private hearings will be held by the Royal Commission into Anti-Semitism and Social Cohesion, with a focus on terror threat levels and security arrangements around the time of the Bondi terror attack. The inquiry wants to know what authorities knew in the lead-up to the December shooting, which claimed 15 lives. The hearings won't be public due to the sensitivity of the evidence. More than a third of Australians caring for someone with dementia say there's a lack of support services available in their local area. A new survey by Dementia Australia has found almost half of carers are providing at least 40 hours of care per week. Dementia Australia's Kylie Miskovsky says carers are increasingly reporting difficulties with accessing respite services, which are designed to give them a break.
2: So that might be a few hours in a day. It might be a day program, or it might be overnight or longer term respite. And carers tell us that they really struggle to access those services. Respite can be really beneficial for people living with dementia as well.
0: A fresh wave of destructive flash flooding has struck Nepal weeks after more than 1,000 people were killed in floods triggered by a landslide. At least 5 people are missing after another landslide blocked a river which then burst its banks. 9 foreigners are among 95 people rescued so far. It's not known if any Australians are in the area. And Saudi Arabia's main airport in Riyadh has been subject to a second attack in as many days. Houthi rebels from Yemen are claiming responsibility for today's and yesterday's strikes, which killed at least 13 people and injured hundreds. Checking sport, Zach Butters has revealed he contemplated going public with his planned return to Victoria during his final season at Port Adelaide. The star midfielder has already made his mind up about his exit ahead of the 2026 campaign, but couldn't make it official until the off-season. Australia could be in a race against the light if they are to win the opening test against South Africa. The visitors lead by 139 runs heading into day 4 tonight. That is the very latest. I'm Sasha Foote.

When I was in the third grade, I thought that I was gay, cause I could draw. My uncle was, and I kept my room straight. I told my mom, tears rushing down my face. She's like, Ben, you've loved girls since before pre-K. Tripping. Yeah, I guess she had a point, didn't she? Bunch of stereotypes all in my head. I remember doing the math, like, yeah, I'm good at Little League. A preconceived idea of what it all meant. But those that like the same sex have the characteristics. The right-wing conservatives think it's a decision. And you can be cured with some treatment and religion. Man-made rewiring of a predisposition, playing God. Oh nah, here we go. America the brave still fears what we don't know. And God loves all his children. It's somehow forgotten, but we paraphrase a book written 3,500 years ago. Bye-bye.

press play, don't press pause. Progress march on. With the veil over our eyes, we turn our back on the cause. Till the day that my uncles can be united by law. When kids aren't walking around the hallway, plagued by pain in their heart. A world so hateful, some would rather die than be who they are. And a certificate on paper isn't gonna solve it all, but it's a damn good place to start. No law is gonna change us. We have to change us. Whatever God you believe in, we come from the same one. Strip away the fear, underneath it's all the same.

Hey everyone, this is Shane Howard. 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Deadly. Cool and deadly.

0: Hello, I'm Sasha Foote. Labor is trying to distance itself from problems which have emerged from the decision to ban the credit card surcharge. Small businesses say they're being forced to shoulder the extra cost. The tax office then stated it would no longer accept credit card payments until the government intervened in to reverse the matter. Small Business Minister Anne Ali has told Parliament she's working through the reforms introduced by the Reserve Bank.
1: The RBA announced their decision to ban surcharges on March 31st of this year, stating that surcharges will be banned from October 1st. On October 1st, the ATO announced their decision that they would not be accepting credit cards, and that's when I found out.
0: Additional private hearings will be held by the Royal Commission into Anti-Semitism and Social Cohesion, with a focus on terror threat levels and security arrangements around the time of the Bondi terror attack. The inquiry wants to know what authorities knew in the lead-up to the December shooting, which claimed 15 lives. The hearings won't be public due to the sensitivity of the evidence. More than a third of Australians caring for someone with dementia say there's a lack of support services available in their local area. A new survey by Dementia Australia has found almost half of carers are providing at least 40 hours of care per week. Dementia Australia's Kylie Miskovsky says carers are increasingly reporting difficulties with accessing respite services, which are designed to give them a break.
2: So that might be a few hours in a day. It might be a day program, or it might be overnight or longer term respite. And carers tell us that they really struggle to access those services. Respite can be really beneficial for people living with dementia as well.
0: A fresh wave of destructive flash flooding has struck Nepal weeks after more than 1,000 people were killed in floods triggered by a landslide. At least 5 people are missing after another landslide blocked a river which then burst its banks. 9 foreigners are among 95 people rescued so far. It's not known if any Australians are in the area. And Saudi Arabia's main airport in Riyadh has been subject to a second attack in as many days. Houthi rebels from Yemen are claiming responsibility for today's and yesterday's strikes, which killed at least 13 people and injured hundreds. Checking sport, Zach Butters has revealed he contemplated going public with his planned return to Victoria during his final season at Port Adelaide. The star midfielder has already made his mind up about his exit ahead of the 2026 campaign, but couldn't make it official until the off-season. Australia could be in a race against the light if they are to win the opening test against South Africa. The visitors lead by 139 runs heading into day 4 tonight. That is the very latest. I'm Sasha Foot.
3: 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You're my mom.

Hey mob, my name's Jenny Opwell and I'm an elder of the Wurundjeri Woiwurrung people. I also have bloodlines through Jajarung, Nurayilam Wurrung and Wairuru. 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
8: Cool

0: Hello, I'm Sasha Foote. Labor is trying to distance itself from problems which have emerged from the decision to ban the credit card surcharge. Small businesses say they're being forced to shoulder the extra cost. The tax office then stated it would no longer accept credit card payments until the government intervened in to reverse the matter. Small Business Minister Anne Ali has told Parliament she's working through the reforms introduced by the Reserve Bank.
1: The RBA announced their decision to ban surcharges on March 31st of this year, stating that surcharges will be banned from October 1st. On October 1st, the ATO announced their decision that they would not be accepting credit cards, and that's when I found out.
0: Additional private hearings will be held by the Royal Commission into Anti-Semitism and Social Cohesion, with a focus on terror threat levels and security arrangements around the time of the Bondi terror attack. The inquiry wants to know what authorities knew in the lead-up to the December shooting, which claimed 15 lives. The hearings won't be public due to the sensitivity of the evidence. More than a third of Australians caring for someone with dementia say there's a lack of support services available in their local area. A new survey by Dementia Australia has found almost half of carers are providing at least 40 hours of care per week. Dementia Australia's Kylie Miskovsky says carers are increasingly reporting difficulties with accessing respite services, which are designed to give them a break.
2: So that might be a few hours in a day. It might be a day program, or it might be overnight or longer term respite. And carers tell us that they really struggle to access those services. Respite can be really beneficial for people living with dementia as well.
0: A fresh wave of destructive flash flooding has struck Nepal weeks after more than 1,000 people were killed in floods triggered by a landslide. At least 5 people are missing after another landslide blocked a river which then burst its banks. 9 foreigners are among 95 people rescued so far. It's not known if any Australians are in the area. And Saudi Arabia's main airport in Riyadh has been subject to a second attack in as many days. Houthi rebels from Yemen are claiming responsibility for today's and yesterday's strikes, which killed at least 13 people and injured hundreds. Checking sport, Zach Butters has revealed he contemplated going public with his planned return to Victoria during his final season at Port Adelaide. The star midfielder has already made his mind up about his exit ahead of the 2026 campaign, but couldn't make it official until the off-season. Australia could be in a race against the light if they are to win the opening test against South Africa. The visitors lead by 139 runs heading into day 4 tonight. That is the very latest. I'm Sasha Foot.

Excuse me, mister. Excuse me, sister. Here we go. Excuse me, sister. Here we go. Have you seen my Mary Gold? Hey, lady. Have you seen my Mary Gold? Have you seen my Mary Gold? Have you seen my Mary Gold?

0: Hello, I'm Sasha Foote. Labor is trying to distance itself from problems which have emerged from the decision to ban the credit card surcharge. Small businesses say they're being forced to shoulder the extra cost. The tax office then stated it would no longer accept credit card payments until the government intervened in to reverse the matter. Small Business Minister Anne Ali has told Parliament she's working through the reforms introduced by the Reserve Bank.
1: The RBA announced their decision to ban surcharges on March 31st of this year, stating that surcharges will be banned from October 1st. On October 1st, the ATO announced their decision that they would not be accepting credit cards, and that's when I found out.
0: Additional private hearings will be held by the Royal Commission into Anti-Semitism and Social Cohesion, with a focus on terror threat levels and security arrangements around the time of the Bondi terror attack. The inquiry wants to know what authorities knew in the lead-up to the December shooting, which claimed 15 lives. The hearings won't be public due to the sensitivity of the evidence. More than a third of Australians caring for someone with dementia say there's a lack of support services available in their local area. A new survey by Dementia Australia has found almost half of carers are providing at least 40 hours of care per week. Dementia Australia's Kylie Miskovsky says carers are increasingly reporting difficulties with accessing respite services, which are designed to give them a break.
2: So that might be a few hours in a day. It might be a day program, or it might be overnight or longer term respite. And carers tell us that they really struggle to access those services. Respite can be really beneficial for people living with dementia as well.
0: A fresh wave of destructive flash flooding has struck Nepal weeks after more than 1,000 people were killed in floods triggered by a landslide. At least 5 people are missing after another landslide blocked a river which then burst its banks. 9 foreigners are among 95 people rescued so far. It's not known if any Australians are in the area. And Saudi Arabia's main airport in Riyadh has been subject to a second attack in as many days. Houthi rebels from Yemen are claiming responsibility for today's and yesterday's strikes, which killed at least 13 people and injured hundreds. Checking sport, Zach Butters has revealed he contemplated going public with his planned return to Victoria during his final season at Port Adelaide. The star midfielder has already made his mind up about his exit ahead of the 2026 campaign, but couldn't make it official until the off-season. Australia could be in a race against the light if they are to win the opening test against South Africa. The visitors lead by 139 runs heading into day 4 tonight. That is the very latest. I'm Sasha Foote.

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Common sense drives me, even though the noise keeps ringing. Now I'm living in the present time, with the clock's ticking, the bankers keep on counting, minds keep on

Kia ora, I'm George Henare, playing the Sultan in Aladdin. 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

I wrote in 2005. The name of the poem is called What's Gone. An Aboriginal man goes out to the bush. After being away for a long time, he stands and looks at his country. And says to himself,

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All gone. Disappear. 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

Hi, I'm Marcus from Marcus Castles and the Baja Collective, and you're listening to 3KND 1503, Cool and Deadly.

0: Hello, I'm Sasha Foote. Labor is trying to distance itself from problems which have emerged from the decision to ban the credit card surcharge. Small businesses say they're being forced to shoulder the extra cost. The tax office then stated it would no longer accept credit card payments until the government intervened in to reverse the matter. Small Business Minister Anne Alley has told Parliament she's working through the reforms introduced by the Reserve Bank.
1: The RBA announced their decision to ban surcharges on March 31st of this year, stating that surcharges will be banned from October 1st. On October 1st, the ATO announced their decision that they would not be accepting credit cards, and that's when I found out.
0: Additional private hearings will be held by the Royal Commission into Anti-Semitism and Social Cohesion, with a focus on terror threat levels and security arrangements around the time of the Bondi terror attack. The inquiry wants to know what authorities knew in the lead up to the December shooting, which claimed 15 lives. The hearings won't be public due to the sensitivity of the evidence. More than a third of Australians caring for someone with dementia say there's a lack of support services available in their local area. A new survey by Dementia Australia has found almost half of carers are providing at least 40 hours of care per week. Dementia Australia's Kylie Miskovsky says carers are increasingly reporting difficulties with accessing respite services, which are designed to give them a break.
2: So that might be a few hours in a day. It might be a day program, or it might be overnight or longer term respite. And carers tell us that they really struggle to access those services. Respite can be really beneficial for people living with dementia as well.
0: A fresh wave of destructive flash flooding has struck Nepal weeks after more than 1,000 people were killed in floods triggered by a landslide. At least 5 people are missing after another landslide blocked a river which then burst its banks. 9 foreigners are among 95 people rescued so far. It's not known if any Australians are in the area. And Saudi Arabia's main airport in Riyadh has been subject to a second attack in as many days. Houthi rebels from Yemen are claiming responsibility for today's and yesterday's strikes, which killed at least 13 people and injured hundreds. Checking sport, Zach Butters has revealed he contemplated going public with his planned return to Victoria during his final season at Port Adelaide. The star midfielder has already made his mind up about his exit ahead of the 2026 campaign, but couldn't make it official until the off-season. Australia could be in a race against the light if they are to win the opening test against South Africa. The visitors lead by 139 runs heading into day 4 tonight. That is the very latest. I'm Sasha Foote. G'day.

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1: Cool and Deadly.

0: Hello, I'm Sasha Foote. Labor is trying to distance itself from problems which have emerged from the decision to ban the credit card surcharge. Small businesses say they're being forced to shoulder the extra cost. The tax office then stated it would no longer accept credit card payments until the government intervened in to reverse the matter. Small Business Minister Anne Ali has told Parliament she's working through the reforms introduced by the Reserve Bank.
1: The RBA announced their decision to ban surcharges on March 31st of this year, stating that surcharges will be banned from October 1st. On October 1st, the ATO announced their decision that they would not be accepting credit cards, and that's when I found out.
0: Additional private hearings will be held by the Royal Commission into Anti-Semitism and Social Cohesion, with a focus on terror threat levels and security arrangements around the time of the Bondi terror attack. The inquiry wants to know what authorities knew in the lead-up to the December shooting, which claimed 15 lives. The hearings won't be public due to the sensitivity of the evidence. More than a third of Australians caring for someone with dementia say there's a lack of support services available in their local area. A new survey by Dementia Australia has found almost half of carers are providing at least 40 hours of care per week. Dementia Australia's Kylie Miskovsky says carers are increasingly reporting difficulties with accessing respite services, which are designed to give them a break.
2: So that might be a few hours in a day. It might be a day program, or it might be overnight or longer term respite. And carers tell us that they really struggle to access those services. Respite can be really beneficial for people living with dementia as well.
0: A fresh wave of destructive flash flooding has struck Nepal weeks after more than 1,000 people were killed in floods triggered by a landslide. At least 5 people are missing after another landslide blocked a river which then burst its banks. 9 foreigners are among 95 people rescued so far. It's not known if any Australians are in the area. And Saudi Arabia's main airport in Riyadh has been subject to a second attack in as many days. Houthi rebels from Yemen are claiming responsibility for today's and yesterday's strikes, which killed at least 13 people and injured hundreds. Checking sport, Zach Butters has revealed he contemplated going public with his planned return to Victoria during his final season at Port Adelaide. The star midfielder has already made his mind up about his exit ahead of the 2026 campaign, but couldn't make it official until the off-season. Australia could be in a race against the light if they are to win the opening test against South Africa. The visitors lead by 139 runs heading into day 4 tonight. That is the very latest. I'm Sasha Foote.

be worth it. Don't he know that I can work it? But I be basic, so that category ain't gon' make it. I don't wanna wear this makeup every day. I'm still beautiful.

0: G'day, this is Billie Joe Porter, and you're listening to 3KND Cool and Deadly.
1: When they ask me where I'm from, when they ask me where I'm going, when they ask me where I belong, when they ask what I'm doing.

0: Hello, I'm Sasha Foote. Labor is trying to distance itself from problems which have emerged from the decision to ban the credit card surcharge. Small businesses say they're being forced to shoulder the extra cost. The tax office then stated it would no longer accept credit card payments until the government intervened in to reverse the matter. Small Business Minister Anne Ali has told Parliament she's working through the reforms introduced by the Reserve Bank.
1: The RBA announced their decision to ban surcharges on March 31st of this year, stating that surcharges will be banned from October 1st. On October 1st, the ATO announced their decision that they would not be accepting credit cards, and that's when I found out.
0: Additional private hearings will be held by the Royal Commission into Anti-Semitism and Social Cohesion, with a focus on terror threat levels and security arrangements around the time of the Bondi terror attack. The inquiry wants to know what authorities knew in the lead up to the December shooting, which claimed 15 lives. The hearings won't be public due to the sensitivity of the evidence. More than a third of Australians caring for someone with dementia say there's a lack of support services available in their local area. A new survey by Dementia Australia has found almost half of carers are providing at least 40 hours of care per week. Dementia Australia's Kylie Miskovsky says carers are increasingly reporting difficulties with accessing respite services, which are designed to give them a break.
2: So that might be a few hours in a day. It might be a day program, or it might be overnight or longer term respite. And carers tell us that they really struggle to access those services. Respite can be really beneficial for people living with dementia as well.
0: A fresh wave of destructive flash flooding has struck Nepal weeks after more than 1,000 people were killed in floods triggered by a landslide. At least 5 people are missing after another landslide blocked a river which then burst its banks. 9 foreigners are among 95 people rescued so far. It's not known if any Australians are in the area. And Saudi Arabia's main airport in Riyadh has been subject to a second attack in as many days. Houthi rebels from Yemen are claiming responsibility for today's and yesterday's strikes, which killed at least 13 people and injured hundreds. Checking sport, Zach Butters has revealed he contemplated going public with his planned return to Victoria during his final season at Port Adelaide. The star midfielder has already made his mind up about his exit ahead of the 2026 campaign, but couldn't make it official until the off-season. Australia could be in a race against the light if they are to win the opening test against South Africa. The visitors lead by 139 runs heading into day 4 tonight. That is the very latest. I'm Sasha Foote.
3: Cool and deadly.

0: Hello, I'm Sasha Foote. Labor is trying to distance itself from problems which have emerged from the decision to ban the credit card surcharge. Small businesses say they're being forced to shoulder the extra cost. The tax office then stated it would no longer accept credit card payments until the government intervened in to reverse the matter. Small Business Minister Anne Ali has told Parliament she's working through the reforms introduced by the Reserve Bank.
1: The RBA announced their decision to ban surcharges on March 31st of this year, stating that surcharges will be banned from October 1st. On October 1st, the ATO announced their decision that they would not be accepting credit cards, and that's when I found out.
0: Additional private hearings will be held by the Royal Commission into Anti-Semitism and Social Cohesion, with a focus on terror threat levels and security arrangements around the time of the Bondi terror attack. The inquiry wants to know what authorities knew in the lead-up to the December shooting, which claimed 15 lives. The hearings won't be public due to the sensitivity of the evidence. More than a third of Australians caring for someone with dementia say there's a lack of support services available in their local area. A new survey by Dementia Australia has found almost half of carers are providing at least 40 hours of care per week. Dementia Australia's Kylie Miskovsky says carers are increasingly reporting difficulties with accessing respite services, which are designed to give them a break.
2: So that might be a few hours in a day. It might be a day program, or it might be overnight or longer term respite. And carers tell us that they really struggle to access those services. Respite can be really beneficial for people living with dementia as well.
0: A fresh wave of destructive flash flooding has struck Nepal weeks after more than 1,000 people were killed in floods triggered by a landslide. At least 5 people are missing after another landslide blocked a river which then burst its banks. 9 foreigners are among 95 people rescued so far. It's not known if any Australians are in the area. And Saudi Arabia's main airport in Riyadh has been subject to a second attack in as many days. Houthi rebels from Yemen are claiming responsibility for today's and yesterday's strikes, which killed at least 13 people and injured hundreds. Checking sport, Zach Butters has revealed he contemplated going public with his planned return to Victoria during his final season at Port Adelaide. The star midfielder has already made his mind up about his exit ahead of the 2026 campaign, but couldn't make it official until the off-season. Australia could be in a race against the light if they are to win the opening test against South Africa. The visitors lead by 139 runs heading into day 4 tonight. That is the very latest. I'm Sasha Foote.

Cool and deadly.

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But I don't give up. I keep on going, and I keep on rolling on. You know, my life haven't been a good life, and it haven't been so bad, because I'm still living it, and living it alone. For I know a lot of people had good life, all their lives.

0: Hello, I'm Sasha Foote. Labor is trying to distance itself from problems which have emerged from the decision to ban the credit card surcharge. Small businesses say they're being forced to shoulder the extra cost. The tax office then stated it would no longer accept credit card payments until the government intervened in to reverse the matter. Small Business Minister Anne Alley has told Parliament she's working through the reforms introduced by the Reserve Bank.
1: The RBA announced their decision to ban surcharges on March 31st of this year, stating that surcharges will be banned from October 1st. On October 1st, the ATO announced their decision that they would not be accepting credit cards, and that's when I found out.
0: Additional private hearings will be held by the Royal Commission into Anti-Semitism and Social Cohesion, with a focus on terror threat levels and security arrangements around the time of the Bondi terror attack. The inquiry wants to know what authorities knew in the lead-up to the December shooting, which claimed 15 lives. The hearings won't be public due to the sensitivity of the evidence. More than a third of Australians caring for someone with dementia say there's a lack of support services available in their local area. A new survey by Dementia Australia has found almost half of carers are providing at least 40 hours of care per week. Dementia Australia's Kylie Miskovsky says carers are increasingly reporting difficulties with accessing respite services, which are designed to give them a break.
2: So that might be a few hours in a day. It might be a day program, or it might be overnight or longer term respite. And carers tell us that they really struggle to access those services. Respite can be really beneficial for people living with dementia as well.
0: A fresh wave of destructive flash flooding has struck Nepal weeks after more than 1,000 people were killed in floods triggered by a landslide. At least 5 people are missing after another landslide blocked a river which then burst its banks. 9 foreigners are among 95 people rescued so far. It's not known if any Australians are in the area. And Saudi Arabia's main airport in Riyadh has been subject to a second attack in as many days. Houthi rebels from Yemen are claiming responsibility for today's and yesterday's strikes, which killed at least 13 people and injured hundreds. Checking sport, Zach Butters has revealed he contemplated going public with his planned return to Victoria during his final season at Port Adelaide. The star midfielder has already made his mind up about his exit ahead of the 2026 campaign, but couldn't make it official until the off-season. Australia could be in a race against the light if they are to win the opening test against South Africa. The visitors lead by 139 runs heading into day 4 tonight. That is the very latest. I'm Sasha Foote.

ashtray, reminiscing on those past days. I thought you didn't know where my last name, but that changed. And I traveled around the world, think where you living at now. I heard you moved to Austin, got an apartment and settled down. And every once in a while, I start texting, write a paragraph, but then I delete the message. Think about you like a pastime. I could cry you a river, get you baptized. Or I wasn't ready to act right. Used to always think I'd get you back right. They say that things fall apart. We were gonna move to Brooklyn, you were gonna study art. But love is just a tool to remind us who we are.

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Songs that'll make you feel deadly, songs that'll make you want to dance around the house. I'm here and I'm live every Friday afternoon from 2 to 3pm. Koori Classics on 3KND, cool and deadly.

¡Volpre! ¡Mayora!

0: Hello, I'm Sasha Foote. Labor is trying to distance itself from problems which have emerged from the decision to ban the credit card surcharge. Small businesses say they're being forced to shoulder the extra cost. The tax office then stated it would no longer accept credit card payments until the government intervened in to reverse the matter. Small Business Minister Anne Ali has told Parliament she's working through the reforms introduced by the Reserve Bank.
1: The RBA announced their decision to ban surcharges on March 31st of this year, stating that surcharges will be banned from October 1st. On October 1st, the ATO announced their decision that they would not be accepting credit cards, and that's when I found out.
0: Additional private hearings will be held by the Royal Commission into Anti-Semitism and Social Cohesion, with a focus on terror threat levels and security arrangements around the time of the Bondi terror attack. The inquiry wants to know what authorities knew in the lead-up to the December shooting, which claimed 15 lives. The hearings won't be public due to the sensitivity of the evidence. More than a third of Australians caring for someone with dementia say there's a lack of support services available in their local area. A new survey by Dementia Australia has found almost half of carers are providing at least 40 hours of care per week. Dementia Australia's Kylie Miskovsky says carers are increasingly reporting difficulties with accessing respite services, which are designed to give them a break.
2: So that might be a few hours in a day. It might be a day program, or it might be overnight or longer term respite. And carers tell us that they really struggle to access those services. Respite can be really beneficial for people living with dementia as well.
0: A fresh wave of destructive flash flooding has struck Nepal weeks after more than 1,000 people were killed in floods triggered by a landslide. At least 5 people are missing after another landslide blocked a river which then burst its banks. 9 foreigners are among 95 people rescued so far. It's not known if any Australians are in the area. And Saudi Arabia's main airport in Riyadh has been subject to a second attack in as many days. Houthi rebels from Yemen are claiming responsibility for today's and yesterday's strikes, which killed at least 13 people and injured hundreds. Checking sport, Zach Butters has revealed he contemplated going public with his planned return to Victoria during his final season at Port Adelaide. The star midfielder has already made his mind up about his exit ahead of the 2026 campaign, but couldn't make it official until the off-season. Australia could be in a race against the light if they are to win the opening test against South Africa. The visitors lead by 139 runs heading into day 4 tonight. That is the very latest. I'm Sasha Foote.

0: 9:03 a.m.
1: Three candy.
2: This song says, no matter who you are, no matter where you go in your life, at some point you're gonna need somebody to stand by you.

Thank you. Thank you.

0: Good morning, I'm Sarah Wiedersehen. One Nation says public pressure has forced the Royal Commission into Anti-Semitism to hold extra hearings. The inquiry will examine security and intelligence issues in the lead-up to last year's Bondi Beach terror attack, which claimed 15 lives. The hearings will be held in secret due to the sensitive nature of the evidence. One Nation leader Pauline Hanson has told News 24 she's not surprised the hearings have been extended.
1: They didn't put enough terms reference there to actually really address the issues with this. Now, because the public perception, that's why I think it's about the public wanting more.
2: That's why
1: public pressure, correct, public pressure. So now they're extending out to Asia and to the AFP.
0: The Greens are threatening to block Labor's digital duty of care laws unless it introduces tougher penalties for tech giants. The party also wants the government to give Australians the right to sue social media platforms. A 31-year-old man has been arrested as part of the investigation into the death of a young woman in the Melbourne suburb of Carlton. The body of 21-year-old Jada Allen Bonner was discovered inside an apartment complex early Saturday morning. A 60-year-old man was arrested shortly after the incident but released pending further inquiries. The man who killed Molly Ticehurst in her home in the New South Wales Central West plans to appeal his sentence. Daniel Billings was sentenced to a minimum of 20 years behind bars for the brutal murder of his former partner. More than a third of Australians caring for someone with dementia say there's a lack of support services available in their local area. A new survey by Dementia Australia has found almost half of carers are providing at least 40 hours of care per week. Dementia Australia's Kylie Misofsky says carers are increasingly reporting difficulties with accessing respite services, which are designed to give them a break.
3: So that might be a few hours in a day. It might be a day program, or it might be overnight or longer term respite. And carers tell us that they really struggle to access those services. Respite can be really beneficial for people living with dementia as well.
0: The Ukrainian president says six energy sites in the country have been hit by Russia since Donald Trump announced an energy ceasefire had been locked in. Checking sport, Green Myers manager says he will be staying at Geelong, ruling out a move to Essendon. Carlton continues its bid to land Giants halfback Lockie Whitfield, and North Melbourne is making progress on securing Sydney defender Nick Blakey, with discussions to continue today. Australia requires another six wickets to claim the first test against South Africa in Durban, and the final four teams standing in the Major League Baseball playoffs are all in action today. That's the latest. I'm Sarah Wiedersehen.

0: That's it.
1: Deadly. Hello, baby. Yeah, this is the Big Bopper speaking.

0: act so funny, make me spend my money, make me feel real loose, like a long neck goose, or like a girl. 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
1: What's that, honey?
0: Pick you up at 8, and don't be late. 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

0: Good morning, I'm Sarah Wiedersehen. The Royal Commission into Anti-Semitism will hear further evidence about the events leading up to the Bondi Beach terrorist attack. The Commission wants to hear about security at the event and intelligence about the two men involved in the incident. The hearings won't be open to the public due to the sensitivity of the evidence. Russia has hit at least six energy sites across Ukraine in the hours after the US president announced an energy ceasefire between the countries. Ukrainian President Volodymyr Zelensky says the strikes show Russia is unwilling to accept the truce. An urgent call-out is being issued for Australians to donate blood this week as reserves plunge to their lowest level in a decade. Donations have fallen 60% since June, with a prolonged cold and flu season reducing critical supplies. Lifeblood's Gemma Falkenmeyer says giving blood saves lives.
1: To not only those in accidents and emergencies, but also cancer patients and new mums and lots of people undergoing surgery.
0: Social and traditional media platforms in Australia have been warned against broadcasting the planned live stream of an US execution. Nedhal Malik Hassan has been sentenced to death after being convicted of killing 13 people at a military base at Fort Hood in Texas in 2009. A major global study has found women are developing dementia at higher rates than men. The Uni of New South Wales research analysed data across 18 countries, finding cases of the illness are higher in low and middle income countries. 21 jurors have been selected in the rape trial of British actor and comedian Russell Brand. The 51-year-old is accused of groping women and forcing them into sexual acts over 10 years from 1999 to 2009. Nine reporter Mimi Becker says Brand had little to say to a waiting media when arriving for court on the first day of his trial.
2: Russell Brand has pled not guilty to all the charges. He arrived at court today supported by his wife, the pair walking hand in hand, but the comedian remained very tight-lipped in front of the media.
0: Also making news, three homes have been evacuated in Melbourne's inner west suburb of Yarraville after a suspicious house fire spread to two neighbouring properties. Checking Sport, North Melbourne is preparing to offer a future first round pick along with this year's pick six in a bid to secure Sydney's Nick Blakey, while the Gold Coast is still weighing up whether to offer Jamara Ugle-Hagen a contract for next year. South Africa is facing an uphill battle on day five of the first test in Durban, needing 319 runs to secure a home test victory after Australia declared on 314. And Wallabies players have faced the music in team review after a Bledisloe Cup hiding from the All Blacks. That's the latest.
3: 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You're my mum.

0: 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This is the most human iPod out this moment, okay? He can go all day.
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0: Good morning, Harrison Peterson here from NIRS News, coming to you from the lands of the Yuggera and Turrbal peoples. Requesting more work flexibility to meet cultural and family care responsibilities is a career killer for Indigenous women. A new study has found First Nations women in their 40s and 50s face one of the biggest gaps between the flexibility they need and what they're actually given among Australian workers. Professor Noreen Young from the University of Technology, Sydney, says it's hard for First Nations women to get the working arrangements they need.
1: Flexibility not being made available as available to our women and to them being treated with suspicion and scrutiny when they do seek it. What was also reported was that it's a career killer. So long term, if you want to do flexible work, they're not going to take you seriously.
0: The eSafety Commission can't block a live-streamed execution out of the US. The Trump administration has announced the execution of former US Army psychiatrist Nidal Hassan will be broadcast. Hassan will be killed by a firing squad at Fort Hood Military Base. In 2009, Hassan killed 14 people and injured 30 others during an attack on the same base. Australia's eSafety Commission says it will be up to the platforms to block footage of the live stream. Senator Murray Watt has told the ABC he's appalled by the Trump administration's decision.
2: I just find the idea of a public streaming of a firing squad execution absolutely disgusting. When I first heard that this was being proposed, I couldn't believe that it was real. I think all Australians, would agree that this is a very distressing thing to have publicised. And of course, Australia's had a long-standing public and bipartisan position against the death penalty in any country.
0: The US government is facing criticism following a raid on a Democratic congresswoman. Details and other stories after this.
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0: In US news, Democrat leaders have vowed to deliver full accountability from the US Department of Justice and Homeland Security following a raid on a congresswoman's home. US federal agents conducted a raid on Somali-born congresswoman and Democrat Ilhan Omar. Media outlet Fox News is reporting the raid was part of a criminal investigation looking into immigration paperwork filed by Omar's late father when she was a child. Ms. Omar says the raid was part of President Donald Trump's repeated attempts to intimidate her. Democrat leaders have issued a joint statement saying the raid of Ms. Omar's home is deeply disturbing and raises serious questions about the continued corrupt weaponization of the federal government. It's Indigenous Peoples Day over in the US. The day was created as an alternative to Columbus Day to celebrate the proud history of the country's native groups and to highlight their ongoing fight for sovereignty and struggles with colonization. Indigenous rights leader Leonard Peltier has told Democracy Now! What the day means to him.
5: We want our freedom. Indigenous Day is another day for us to express these feelings, to let the world know that we're still here and we're going to stay here. You're not going to get rid of us.
0: And now moving to today's weather forecast, late showers and a possible thunderstorm for Muggeridge in Brisbane with a top of 31, 22 and showers on Gadigal Country, Sydney, while it's 20 with a shower or two on Ngunnawal and Ngambri Country, Canberra. 15 with showers in Nam, Melbourne, and showers in Nipaluna, Hobart with a max of 13. A top of 19 and cloudy in Tandanya, Adelaide. Sunny and 29 degrees in Borlu, Perth. And a possible afternoon shower in Garamilla, Darwin with a top of 34 degrees. And if you have a story or news tip to send our way, or if there's something happening in your community that you want to let us know about, you can always send an email to news@nirs.org.au. or send us a message on Facebook, Instagram, or LinkedIn. And that's been the latest from NIRS News. News.
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4: good morning, you deadly mob out there for a Tuesday morning, second hour of the show. How you guys doing this morning? We had some deadly ones rolling through, had some deadly messages coming through as well with some deadly songs, which I'll be playing very, very soon. Hey, good morning to you mob out there in Esk, down there in Coffs. They're tuning in Coffs Harbour again, down in Tweed Heads as well. So I got some New South Wales mob tuned in early this morning. How good is that? And we also got some mob down the Gold Coast. So all the mob down the coast there, they're all up nice and early. The sun might be up nice and early down there before us, but we're on the coastline here as well, I guess, in Brizzy. So we get the sunlight first thing in the morning. It was a bit trippy driving in here this morning. Looked at the time, like the sun was like proper up, and it was only like 22 minutes past five. So summer's definitely approaching us, that's for sure. I know during wintertime at 5:22, you're driving in here to West End and it's proper dark. Still got the lights on, so yeah. Massive difference, eh, between winter and summer. I remember being a teenager and the penny dropped for me when I was about 13 years old and I was like, hey. I said to my dad, hey, do you know the sun stays up longer during summertime? He just looked at me. Oh my goodness. So yeah, I asked my kids that the other day and they're like, yeah, Dad, we knew that. Oh, duh, Dad. That's the thing, eh? Duh, Dad. Alrighty, let's get the music rolling there this morning.
7: Hi, my name's Grace Alexandra. My mob is Durag and you're listening to Triple A Murray Country.

Triple A Murray Country, the Bracky Show, Zach and George there, one sip away. Hey, guys, they're going to be at Lefty's Music Hall on Sunday, the 8th of November. So if you're not doing nothing on Sunday, the 8th of November, maybe grab yourself some tickets to go see Zach and George at Lefty's Music Hall. That should be a good show. It should be a good show. I was there on Saturday night. Jake Whittaker was there, and Lenny Boss was there as well. And it was a deadly little night. First time I'd been in there. Nice little place. Heaps of line dancing was going on inside there as well. So that was awesome. I'm sure there'll be plenty of that stuff going on as well. Hey, before that one, Blue Ridge Rangers, someone calling your name. All righty, let's keep the music rolling here this morning. This is Jordan Davis here.

Hey, Miranda Lambert and Luke Combs there, outrunning your memory right here on Triple A Murray Country, the Brekkie Show, with your host, Ray Nagus. Hey, Eric Paisley before that one, Young Forever, and Bart Willoughby, Don't Knock the Block. Don't go knocking the block, that is for sure. Hey, hope you're enjoying your morning so far. Hope you're enjoying your commute, your drive into work. I'm sure you just jumped in the car right now. And you're heading off into work thinking, oh man, do I have to do this all over again with all this traffic? Or maybe you work just down the road and you're going to listen to one song that we play here on the Brekkie Show. Go on then, I better play one for you then.

Sometimes things just don't feel right. 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

Hey, Casey Barnes there. Ain't no better buddy than a beer. How you doing this morning, guys? Catherine Britt before that one, Swinging Doors. And The Last Resort, Midland, before that one. Hey, 7:48 here in the studios here in West End, Brisbane. I hope you're enjoying all the deadly country music that we always love to play for you, Deadly Mob, every day here, right here on AAA Murray Country. Alrighty, this is Oak Ridge Boys.

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0: Hello, I'm Sarah Wiedersehen. The eSafety Commission says it doesn't have the power to proactively stop any online live stream. The watchdog is being urged to prevent the broadcast of a US execution from being accessible in Australia. The death by firing squad will be the first in America in almost a century. Senior Labor MP Amanda Rishworth says tech platforms have a duty not to show the vision.
1: The e-commissioner is not able to proactively block it. We don't have the laws, but she is monitoring this. We need to have more responsible platforms in this country, and my message to them is don't stream this.
0: Police say they've uncovered 2.5 million files showing the physical and sexual abuse of three women on the New South Wales Central Coast. Detectives were investigating a domestic violence incident when they found 120 electronic storage devices. A 39-year-old man is facing 200 charges accused of orchestrating and filming the abuse and other offences. Almost 500,000 health, disability and community service workers will share in a $630 million pay rise. The funding will be provided by the federal government over the next 4 years. Labor argues the wage increase is warranted to provide fairer pay for predominantly female workers. Pressure's mounting on the Prime Minister to come up with the cash to send Australian astronaut Catherine Bennell-Pegg into space. Penny Wong is now backing calls for the federal government to help fund the mission. Astronomer Professor Fred Watson at Macquarie University says it's not cheap, but it's worth it.
2: It's a price tag of about $100 million. Some of that has been raised already by private funding, probably a quarter of that, but there's still a long way to go.
0: The Royal Commission into Anti-Semitism will hear further evidence about the events leading up to the Bondi Beach terrorist attack. A father and son targeted the Hanukkah by the Sea event on December 14 last year, shooting 15 people dead. The Commission wants to hear about security at the event and intelligence about the two men involved in the incident. And actress Selma Blair has been arrested after allegedly becoming violent on a flight from Los Angeles to New York. Checking sport, the Bombers are prioritising a trade for Keaton Coleman after the Brisbane halfback requested a move to the club. Essendon great Matthew Lloyd says they might need to offer pick 17 to get the deal done. Meanwhile, Grian Myers' manager says he will be staying at Geelong. And the recalled Nick Maddison has fallen agonisingly short of a maiden Test 50, dismissed on 48 as Australia sets up a series opening victory in Durban. That's the latest. I'm Sarah Wiedersehen.
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0: 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I'll be playing you all those fabulous hits of the 70s, taking you back in time when life was fun and Australian music ruled. 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

0: Hello, I'm Sarah Wiedersehen. Small businesses and families who use trust to manage their financial affairs are facing $13 billion in restructuring costs. The federal government will introduce legislation imposing a 30% tax on discretionary trusts. Labor claims a very small portion of the population use the scheme, but Deputy Liberal leader Jane Hume says that's not right, arguing small businesses utilise discretionary trusts to protect their assets.
1: We know that this is a legitimate business structure for so many businesses, and particularly small business, and that they are now having to restructure their businesses. It's going to be incredibly costly, thousands of dollars per business to restructure their affairs. And that's before you ever get into stamp duty.
0: Social platforms and media outlets in Australia have been warned not to broadcast the planned live stream of an execution in the US. The Pentagon announced last week the execution of Nadal Malik Hassan would be live streamed on the 3rd of December. One Nation MP Barnaby Joyce is urging his former colleague Josh Frydenberg to cut the BS and stand for federal parliament. Mr. Frydenberg is on a publicity tour for his memoir, where he's critical of the current state of the Liberal Party. The 55-year-old is weighing up whether he plans to return to politics after losing his Melbourne seat of Kooyong in 2022. Mr. Joyce says Mr. Frydenberg should stop playing games.
2: Josh, we've all played the game, mate. Like, we know what you're up to. You want to be the leader of the coalition. Come back, and you're setting the groundwork up now. Let's cut the BS, mate.
0: A man's been charged with orchestrating and filming the sexual abuse of three women on the New South Wales Central Coast over a seven-year period. Police say they were investigating a domestic violence incident when they uncovered a large amount of covertly filmed sexual content. It's alleged 2.5 million files containing the sexual and physical abuse of three different women were uncovered. Australia's blood supply has fallen to its lowest level in almost a decade. Red Cross Lifeblood is seeking an extra 16,000 donors to come forward this week. A prolonged cold and flu season is believed to be driving the drop in supply. And the New South Wales Premier of New South Wales has slammed the move by Molly Ticehurst's killer to appeal his sentence. Daniel Billings is serving a minimum of 20 years behind bars. Checking sport, North Melbourne is preparing to offer a future first-round pick along with this year's pick six in a bid to secure Sydney's Nick Blakey. With 2 days remaining in the trade period, Carlton is continuing to try to land Giants halfback Lachie Whitfield. Steve Smith is undergoing observation for concussion symptoms after copping a bouncer to the helmet on day four of the first test in South Africa. And Supercars Sprint Cup winner Brock Feeney says the cause of his anonymous Bathurst performance is ahead scratcher. That's the latest.

0: Hey, this is Tharan Mogridge. I'm a Noongar from Western Australia, and you're listening to 3KND 1503 AM. Cool and deadly.
1: Now why you wanna go and do that, love, huh? Now why you wanna go and do that, huh? Now why you wanna go and do that, love, huh? Now why you wanna go and do that, and do that, and do that.

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0: see me.
1: Strong communities are built with strong voices. This Victorian state election will be held on Saturday, 28 November 2026. 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

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Crews have worked through the night to restore power in Alice Springs following a storm yesterday afternoon. The storm cut power to more than 9,000 homes. Wind gusts of almost 100 kilometres an hour damaged